0: 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Fat 5 International Hits.
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2: 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I am Bang Pop Ek, Porn Pong Mae Ta.
3: And I'm Kachang with Donchit.
2: Making the national headlines this evening. The Southern Border Province's Administrative Center opens a new operation center and launches the 1881 hotline to proactively support citizens affected by violence in the Deep South. Meanwhile, the Education Minister visits Nan to oversee flood relief efforts for communities and schools, offering support to residents, students, teachers, and parents.
3: Looking at the global scene, Iran's foreign minister dismisses the threat of new U.S. sanctions as a sign of desperation and says the new measures would fail to defeat Tehran.
2: Looking at the global scene, U.S. President Donald Trump's olive branch to North Korea prompts reassessments by allies of U.S. security commitments in Asia.
3: We will now take a look at those top headlines and many more in detail.
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2: Welcome to the evening show. Just a reminder, you can connect with us on social media. 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And now you're listening to the national news, headlines from Bangkok and around Thailand. The Southern Border Province's Administrative Center, or SBPAC, has opened a new operations center and launched the 1880 hotline to proactively support citizens affected by violence in the Deep South, in line with urgent government directives. Deputy Government Spokesperson Rashada Thanadirek announced that Prime Minister and Minister of Interior Anuttin Chanwarakul directed the SBPAC to provide immediate and comprehensive legal remedies for all victims, including families and vulnerable groups. In response, the SBPAC implemented a case management system and deployed rapid response teams throughout the three southern border provinces. These teams proactively identify those in need, removing the burden on victims to contact multiple agencies. The 1880 hotline will help affected individuals request assistance directly and receive guidance on their rights. Data from the hotline is integrated into a real-time dashboard that tracks case progress from completion to pending or missing documentation. This system promotes transparency, quickly identifies procedural delays, and allows the public to monitor relief efforts. The assistant program provides medical treatment, mental health support, and rehabilitation for injured individuals, with particular attention to the elderly, women, children, and other vulnerable groups. It also guarantees financial compensation for damaged homes, property, and disrupted livelihoods to support regional recovery.
3: Prime Minister and Minister of Interior Anuttin Chanwirakul visited the Chong An Ma border area in Ubon Ratchathani province to assess the border situation, inspect field operations, and support military personnel stationed in the area. At Hill 500 or 500 in Nam Yun District, the Prime Minister received a briefing from Task Force 4 on current conditions, key operational responsibilities, and measures to protect deployed personnel. The Prime Minister was briefed on the ongoing improvement to natural resource protection patrols and humanitarian mine clearance operations as Thailand prepares to seek a 5-year extension of its mine clearance program through the end of 2021. Or 31 in this case, excuse me. So far, more than 390 30,000 square meters of land across six border provinces have been cleared of anti-personnel mines. The Prime Minister also presented morale-boosting gifts to troops and expressed his deep concern regarding the soldier who lost a limb after stepping on a landmine on August 17th. He said the government would provide full support to the armed forces, with the safety and effectiveness of personnel remaining a priority. Nutin said meeting troops serves along the border also provides important information to support Thailand's position with the international community, stressing that the government would stand firm in defending the country's interests.
2: Minister of Education Prasert Chanthara Ruongthong visited Nan province to oversee flood relief efforts for communities and schools, offering support to residents, students, teachers, and parents. The minister first visited the Vocational Volunteer Fix-It Center, operated by the Office of the Vocational Education Commission. The center serves flood-affected residents. He distributed relief supplies and offered encouragement to locals, while also participating in flood relief activities. He then visited another Fix-It Center in Bua District. At Ban San School in Bua District, which was damaged by flooding, the minister distributed relief bags to students, teachers, and parents. He inspected the school and discussed its needs to facilitate further assistance. The minister later visited Ban Don School in Nan's capital district to assess the damage and meet local residents. He reviewed a proposal for a two-story multi-purpose building that would provide elevated storage for school supplies and instructional equipment, helping to prevent further flood damage. The minister reaffirmed the Education Ministry commitment to supporting affected schools, communities, students, teachers, parents, and residents throughout the recovery process.
3: Now, Culture Minister Sabida Thaisein has launched the 5C Thailand Cultural Diplomacy in Action Framework to strengthen cultural cooperation with Australia and New Zealand, create international opportunities for Thai artists, and support the creative economy. Following her recent visit to Australia and New Zealand with Prime Minister Nutin Chanwitakun, the minister stated that cultural diplomacy will foster long-term partnerships and benefit Thai communities and creative professionals. The first 5C component, Connect, expands cooperation with Australia in performing arts, artist development, expert exchanges, the creative economy, and cultural heritage. The second C, Create, will offer Thai artists, designers, creators, and cultural professionals opportunities to collaborate with international networks, including through initiatives such as Bangkok Design Week. Meanwhile, Cultivate focuses on exchanging expertise and knowledge in the arts, museums, archaeology, and cultural management to strengthen Thailand's cultural professionals and ecosystems. Create Value links culture, creativity, tourism, and business to expand markets, employment, networks, and income. And the final C, Continue, will turn discussions into artist-expert exchanges, joint activities, and formal work plans. The ministry will also seek a Thai-Australian cultural cooperation agreement and work with the Ministry of Foreign Affairs and the Fine Art Department to facilitate the return of Thai antiquities from Australia.
2: The government is strengthening flood relief coordination in Nan province, matching donated supplies with the areas that need them most to prevent shortages or overlapping assistance. Deputy Government Spokesperson Lalita Preetvivatana said Prime Minister's Office Minister Supamat Isarapakdi has instructed the Government Public Relations Department to expand the role of the Joint Information Center in Nan Province, or JIC, into a central hub for coordinating relief supplies. The center will collect requests from affected communities and connect them with private companies, organizations, and individuals ready to provide support. The move comes after some donated items were supplied in excess, while essential goods, particularly ingredients for communal kitchens, remained in short supply. The JIC reported shortages of chicken, rice, fresh vegetables, seasonings, and food containers. The government has already coordinated with the private sector to deliver supplies to communal kitchens serving flood-affected residents. The government also plans to extend the same coordination model to other provinces still affected by flooding, so assistance can reach communities in need quicker than ever.
3: Now, Minister of Natural Resources and Environment Suthat Chomglin has directed ministry agencies to maintain personnel and equipment in Nan province under the 1MNRE approach, accelerating flood relief and post-flood recovery to help residents return to normal life as soon as possible. Department of Water Resources Director General Thira Chun Bun Sit stated that Water Resources Office 9 has the Ford Command Center has coordinated with Offices 1, 2, and 3 to deploy personnel, equipment, and machinery to affected communities in Bua District. Operations include providing clean water for household and drinking use and rehabilitating areas after floodwaters recede. Personnel are also supporting temples, schools, and temporary shelters while closely monitoring water conditions. As a preventive measure, 4 water pumps have been installed in water-receiving areas of Prae province to accelerate drainage during heavy rain and protect over 1,300 households. And since October 1st of 2025, the department has assisted 39 provinces, deployed 225 pumps, drained 59 million cubic meters of water, and distributed almost 418,000 liters of clean water. The ministry emphasized that immediate flood assistance and post-flood recovery remain key priority of the 1MNRE mission to minimize public hardship.
2: Those were our national stories. Up next in Global News. A group of Japanese lawmakers heads to Beijing to meet with Chinese officials for the first time since bilateral ties deteriorated.
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5: In eternal remembrance, Her Royal Highness Princess Pachara Kittiyapa Narayanthira Thepayawadi Gromaluang Rajasarini Saripat Mahawachara Rajatida. Deeply grateful for Her Royal Highness's infinite royal grace and benevolence. 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
2: 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This is the Global News, catching you up on the world today. U.S. President Donald Trump's olive branch to North Korea at the expense of a long-standing ally comes at a pivotal moment for U.S. security ties in Asia, as partners from Japan to India reassess how much they can rely on Washington. Government officials say Trump's abrupt decision to cut back military exercise with South Korea last week, which he described as hostile to Pyongyang, has reinforced fears that his unpredictability could strain alliances which have long maintained peace in the region. Japan worries it too could find itself in Trump's crosshairs as it embarks on the thorny security negotiations, while Taiwan is warily watching an upcoming summit between Trump and Chinese President Xi Jinping. India is also growing less certain of its place in Washington's strategic calculus. When asked about such concerns, a White House official said Trump has been frustrated by the failure of U.S. allies to support his war with Iran, and made it clear that many of them must spend more on their own defense. The official added that Washington remains committed to working with Seoul. Enmeshed in an unpopular war with Iran, Trump is reportedly eager to restart talks with North Korea and secure a win on the international stage.
3: Iran's foreign minister has dismissed the threat of new U.S. sanctions as a sign of desperation and said the expected new measures would fail to defeat Tehran. U.S. Treasury Secretary Scott Bessent has threatened to impose the toughest sanctions in history on Iran. Iran's economy is already under huge pressure from international sanctions. Its infrastructure has been hit repeatedly, and thousands of people have been killed in airstrikes on Islamic Republic since the United States and Israel launched attacks on February 28th. However, Tehran remains defiant after nearly 6 months of war and has brought shipping to a virtual standstill in the Strait of Hormuz, refusing to allow unauthorized oil tankers to transit a waterway that is vital for global oil shipments. The effective blockade of the strait has pushed up global oil prices. Describing what he said were repetitive scenarios, Iranian Foreign Minister Abbas Araghchi said in a video posted on Telegram that the fact that the U.S. leaders have moved on from military operations to bring up the same old plans shows that they are desperate. He also said Washington must speak to Iran respectfully to find a solution based on justice and honor.
2: A cross-party group of Japanese lawmakers, including one from Prime Minister Sanae Takaishi's governing party, headed to Beijing today to meet with Chinese officials for the first time since ties between the two Asian rivals deteriorated after Takaishi's comment on Taiwan angered China. Japan seeks a chance to mend its strained ties with China as tensions have spilled over into the economy. The group, which includes Gaku Hashimoto, a lawmaker of Takaishi's governing Liberal Democratic Party, and a former health and welfare vice minister, and a lawmaker each from two opposition parties, Koimoto and the Centrist Reform Alliance, or CRA, is to meet with Chinese Communist Party officials during their visit through Thursday. Shinichi Isa, a top spokesperson for the CRA party, told reporters before leaving Tokyo's Haneda Airport that communications has been severed in all areas and we are beginning to see their impact in many areas. Isa, who has served as a diplomat at the Japanese embassy in China, wrote on social media platform X, formerly Twitter, earlier this month that bilateral ties have sunk to their worst since the 1972 normalization of relations. He also wrote that officials had always remained in communication even during previous lows.
3: Meanwhile, a mountainous heap of refuse has collapsed at the largest landfill in Guinea's capital of Conakry, killing 30 people, according to the central government. Authorities said heavy rains, which started at around 2 a.m., washed over the refuge at Dar es Salaam, the largest landfill in Conakry, and triggered a landslide that buried nearly nearby shacks. A search and rescue operation was underway to find survivors, with six people seriously injured and several homes destroyed. The site, an open-air waste dump, which is the largest in the city, had been designated for closure on Sunday, according to Lieutenant Colonel Baudi Mamadou Bailo, the sanitation officer for the Military Engineering Battalion. Locals living around the landfill had been given eviction notices, forcing many to leave the area, but many others were still there at the time of the disaster, according to authorities. Dianabo Tore, the Minister of Territorial Administration and Decentralization, said at the scene that, quote, end quote, "we will ensure that the remaining families are relocated elsewhere." Guinea is mineral-rich with massive deposits of bauxite, the largest in the world, as well as iron ore, gold, diamonds, and other minerals. However, according to the World Bank, 43.7% of the population lives below the national poverty line.
2: New Zealand Prime Minister Christopher Luxon has unveiled a proposed law banning children younger than 16 from using social media platforms, citing what he said was harm being done to a generation of young people. However, the bill hasn't yet attracted enough support to pass into law because two of the three parties in Luxon's coalition government will vote against it. Passage would require support from opposition lawmakers who have yet to decide how they would vote. There also wasn't enough time for lawmakers to hold a vote on the proposal before Parliament dissolved on October 1st, ahead of November's election, according to Luxon. Bills are required to pass three rounds of voting, usually over a period of months, before they become law. If re-elected, Luxon is seeking to make his government the latest worldwide to enact age restrictions for social media platforms, after dozens of countries have either introduced or are mulling such measures. He said in 2025 that research showed a third of New Zealand teenagers spend at least 5 hours a day on social media. Luxon said social media is exposing them to harmful content, addictive technology, and pressures they are not equipped to deal with, and is affecting their family life, mental health, sleep, and education.
3: Elsewhere in the world, a newly formed pro-government party has won a large majority in a snapped parliamentary election in Kazakhstan, in a result set to cement President Kassym Jomart Tokayev's power over the country, which is the major energy and minerals exporter. Exit polls published by Kazakh state media show that Adalet party winning between 7% and 72% of the vote, with a turnout of more than 74%. The exit polls said four small opposition parties also won seats, though they are widely seen as ultimately loyal to Tokayev. The victory of Adalet, formed earlier this year by the president's top aides and swiftly absorbing the previously long-running party Amanat, is likely to deepen Tokayev's control over the country at the expense of figures more closely linked to his predecessor, Nursultan Nazarbayev. A former Soviet diplomat and top United Nations official, Tokayev has led Central Asia's largest economy since 2019, maintaining warm relations with the West, Russia, and also China. Sunday's election was triggered by the adoption of a new constitution earlier this year, which streamlines parliament from two chambers to one. Kazakhstan Supreme Court said last month that the new constitution allowed Tokayev to run for a fresh 7-year term.
2: That's it for the global segment. Next in our business updates. KPMG Australia, embroiled in scandal over the misuse of confidential client information, says it will cut about 5% of its workforce.
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8: Gone too soon you are, fair princess, from this land which loved you dearly. 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The joy you brought us through your brilliance and care rendered us help beyond compare. Now repose in the rewards of good deeds. We invoke the blessings of the Supreme Enlightened One on you, adorned with virtues of the Triple Jeweled Crown. 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
2: This is the Business News taking you to the financial frontier. Industry Minister Warawut Silapa Acha has instructed the Ministry of Industry to expedite flood relief and recovery efforts in Nan, with a focus on distributing essential supplies and restoring the Nan Provincial Industry Office. The minister stated that personnel from nearby provincial industry offices, including Chiang Rai and Pre, have assisted with cleanup and restoration at the Nan office, staff residences, and surrounding flood-affected areas. With conditions improving, officials aim to reopen the office for public services on August 24. Donated fresh and dried food, drinking water, eggs, rice, sugar, seasonings, and other necessities have been delivered to the Industry United Relief Center in northern Thailand. The supplies are being distributed to central kitchens run by government agencies and private organizations. The kitchens are preparing meals for affected residents, including those unable to return home and those cleaning their properties who cannot yet cook for themselves. The minister expressed appreciation for ministry personnel involved in the cleanup and thanked industry organizations and businesses for their contributions of food and essential supplies. He stated that the ministry will continue to support affected communities after the floodwaters recede, with immediate priorities including assistance with business resumption and safety inspections at industrial sites. Residents and business operators affected by the floods or in need of industry-related assistance can contact the Ministry of Industry hotline at 1564, available 24 hours a day.
3: The Commerce Ministry is now pushing to raise the value of sisaged beef, with plans to help farmers cut production costs, develop premium products, and expand into overseas markets. Deputy Prime Minister and Commerce Minister Supachi Suttampan visited a beef farm in Bentalak district of Sisaked province to discuss ways to develop the province's cattle industry into a high-value agricultural product. The ministry plans to support the industry across the supply chain, from cattle raising and feed to quality control, processing, and market development. One priority is to expand the product into overseas markets, particularly Vietnam and China, following Gritsada Farm's certification as an animal export quarantine facility last year. Meanwhile, farmers and local businesses have called for greater support to facilitate direct exports and obtain the necessary livestock export permits. The Commerce Ministry tasked the Department of Intellectual Property with exploring branding and storytelling linked to sisaged's identity, and the Department of Business Development with supporting branding and entrepreneurship. Officials will also evaluate suitable economic crops and contract farming options to provide farmers with stable markets and greater production certainty. Proposals for slaughterhouse facilities, financing, and equipment will be coordinated with relevant agencies. The Commerce Minister emphasized that the strategy seeks to reduce reliance on intermediaries, expand direct exports, and ensure more income reaches local farming communities. Sisaked's beef cattle sector currently generates around 2.9 billion baht a year, with the province also well positioned to benefit from Thailand's broader push to expand beef exports.
2: KPMG Australia, embroiled in scandal over the misuse of confidential client information, has said it would cut about 5% of its workforce, affecting 27 partners and around 360 employees, and warned of difficult market conditions next year. Most of the headcount reduction will take place in its consulting and business services divisions. KPMG Australia CEO John Sams, who only took the helm last month, said in a statement that the firm recognized challenges created by our own failings and work we must continue to do to rebuild trust. The firm has been under intense scrutiny from the Australian government and blue chip clients since whistleblower allegations came to light in March.

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Radio Thailand. Fat 5 Thai Music Hits List. Oh, yeah. Number 5. Lum Aka.

Fat Radio Thailand. Fat 5 International Hits. Oh, yeah. Number 5. Animal, Cat's Eye.

Fat Radio Thailand. Fat 5 International Hits. Oh, yeah. Number 5. Animal, cat's eye.

0: Fat Radio Thailand. Fat Five International Hits.
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0: Number 5.
2: Animal, cat's eye.